Starting off the hour here on 90.9, I'm Megan LaVilla, and that was Johann Sebastian Bach's Violin Partita No. 3. Six named movements. We heard the Preludio, the Lure, the Gavotte and Rondo, the Menuets 1 and 2, the Brie, and the Gigue, all performed by guitarist Paul Galbraith. 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Oh, to be taking a break in the countryside. That's exactly what our next composer, E.J. Morand, did. He loved going back to his father's retirement home area. It's at Kington in the studio that he made there, and he would walk around the surrounding Welsh hills to gain inspiration. It was there he wrote this Sinfonietta. Here's the Northern Sinfonia of England performing it.

Richard Hickox performing with the Northern Symphonia of England for E.J. Morron's Symphonietta dedicated to Arthur Bliss. 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The name Blind Man's Bluff refers to a game usually played by kids or adults, where one player, designed as it, is blindfolded and has to feel around attempting to touch other players and tag them without being able to see them. It's also the name of Johann Strauss Jr.'s opera, or at least the German version of that, which is Blindke. We are about to hear the overture now performed by the Slovak State Philharmonic.

Blind Man's Bluff, the opera by Johann Strauss Jr., where the plot kind of feels a little bit like the game. We just heard the overture performed by Alfred Walter and the Slovak State Philharmonic. I'm Megan LaVilla, you're listening to 90.9. 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Passion loves company. Last in the hour, it's one of my favorite things to talk about here on 90.9. That would be Studio Ghibli films and, of course, the wonderful music by Joe Hisaishi. We are about to listen to a suite from My Neighbor Totoro. It's a 1988 fantasy film from the Studio Ghibli franchise, focusing on two young sisters who, after moving in with their father to the countryside, experience interactions with the woodland spirits there. Now, Totoro, you might have seen, looks a little bit like a bear, a little bit like a cat, and a little bit like an owl. He's a wonderfully cuddly creature, and you are going to love the music so much. So without further ado, here's Hisaishi himself and the Royal Philharmonic performing the suite to My Neighbor Totoro.

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0: Three music pieces in total make up Joe Hisaishi's suite to the Studio Ghibli film My Neighbor Totoro. We just heard Path of the Wind, Hey, Let's Go, and the self-named track My Neighbor Totoro, all performed by Hisaishi himself and the Royal Philharmonic.
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2: Let's go out for tapas. If you've never been, you're in for a treat, especially if you like variety. Or, put another way, if you like to try a little bit of everything. You can think of it as a meal made up entirely of hors d'oeuvres, appetizers, if you've always been stateside. That's what I've got on the menu for you this hour, miniature music. Just little delectable tastes, one right after the other.

The beautiful tones of the Utrecht String Quartet, performing Novelette, interlude in olden style, by Soviet composer and conductor Alexander Glazunov. Russian, I should say. Here's a polonaise by Chopin that's known as the Heroic. Chopin didn't like to nickname his pieces. He made an exception in this case. The person who kept insisting on it was his lover, Amantine Francoya, better known by the pen name George Sand. She was arguing for women's rights at the time of the French Revolution. When she heard this piece, she insisted that it become part of the soundtrack to that cause, and of course it needed a name, or at least a nickname, and so he consented. He was a little John and Yoko, but hey, love is stronger than titles, right?

It's Rafał Blachacz performing the Polonaise No. 6, Heroic, with plenty of heroism. That was by Chopin. It's miniature music on the menu this hour. You can think of these pieces like tapas or hors d'oeuvres, if you're feeling more French than Spanish. Little bites of music. Here are two of those by Georgian composer Sulkhan Tsintsadze.

0: That's Groove, an ensemble in lockstep led by mandolinist Avi Avital, performing two tiny little tunes by Sulkhan Sinsadze. The last one you just heard was Dance Tune, and before that was Shepherd's Dance. Miniatures, that's the theme. Rafe Vaughan Williams Folk Song Collection, coming up.
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0: Do you think of yourself as a collector? Some folks that doesn't appeal to at all. Others live and die by their collections. At the moment, my move is to try to find inexpensive yet interesting microphones. I would collect expensive ones, but, you know, they cost too much. Rafe Vaughan Williams, one of many classical composers who collected folk songs. That was his move. He was always on the lookout for those. With our tapas theme this hour, Little Musical Tastes, here are nine tiny little tunes that came into Vaughan Williams's orbit. The English Folk Song Suite.

James Judd leading the Royal Liverpool Philharmonic, the English Folk Song Suite by Ralph Vaughan Williams. Here's composer Benjamin Britten, a countryman of Vaughan Williams. He's at his most playful here. He wrote this symphony when he was all of 20, and he had some fun naming the movements. They go like this: boisterous bourée, playful pizzicato, sentimental sarabande, and frolicsome finale. It's the Simple Symphony performed by the Orpheus Chamber Orchestra.

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her short story called Broke, Aimé Bender writes, "He met a woman with eyes so black, they woke up the nocturnal mammals. If you looked closely enough, you could, on a summer night, find Orion near her left pupil." This composer read that story and was left inspired to write this music, enraptured by the vast mystery of the universe while standing under the night sky. It's the eye of night coming up this hour.

A pianist of fiery sensibility and warm touch. That's the New York Times talking about Anna Cellist, which coincidentally is the way I always want to pronounce the word cellist. That was a piece called Dreaming by Amy Beach. Well, if you're like me and you care way too much about the movie Amadeus, artistic license and all, you'll know this next piece right off the bat. It plays after Salieri's been spying on Mozart and Constanza in the salon with all that amazing-looking food. Mozart realizes he's missing his own piece he's supposed to be conducting. He runs out of the room, dashes down the hall to the note of an oboe. Salieri hears the piece too and has his own realization. He's about to be left in the dust, musically speaking. Of course, this didn't really happen. Probably the best word for Salieri-Mozart's relationship is frenemies. They weren't quite as dastardly as they are portrayed. Great scene, though. Set decoration is just bar none. I just hope the crew got to eat all that food.

The Adagio from Serenade No. 10, the Grand Partita, by Mozart. Ado de Wart leading the Netherlands Wind Ensemble. The month of April meant something altogether different to this next composer. She'd just gone through a divorce. She was so discouraged by her work not being accepted because she was multiracial, because she was a woman, or most likely both. She fell into what she called a distressing illness, basically a breakdown. It was just too much. Her doctor made the suggestion she start a new life, take a new identity, think about changing her name. So she did, to Avril, French for April. All of that happened in the month of April. And she wrote this next piece to April, but not so much to the month as to her new self.

0: It's John Andrews conducting the BBC Philharmonic Orchestra, To April by Avril Coleridge Taylor. A piano concerto from the French Mozart coming up next.
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0: François Boieldieu mostly wrote operas. He was known as the French Mozart because of his preference for those. However, you're about to hear his piano concerto.

0: 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Coming up, The Eye of Night.
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0: Do you know what Bob Dylan told his band in response to the heckling at the Manchester Free Trade Hall in May 1966? It's pretty spicy, so I won't repeat it verbatim. Basically, he said, play as loud as possible. The precedent for that was the Swedish premiere of this symphony. When the crowd heard the rattling drums and cacophonous effects, a genuine panic broke out. A quarter of the audience went for the exits, and those who remained tried to drown out the spectacle. The orchestra played as loud as they could. ALAP, as loud as possible. This hour. Gabriel Fauré's piano pieces have this amazing quality. They're really hard to play. At the same time, they don't require virtuosity. Even the great Franz Liszt struggled to play them. The first time he tried, he said to Fauré, I've run out of fingers.

Hi, I'm Jake Armerding. So glad to be listening to music with you. Here's one of my three very favorite contemporary classical music composers, Bulgarian Dobrinka Tabakova, with a piece she says was her trying to transform the string trio sound to a sound of a completely different instrument, like an accordion. This is called Insight.

0: Just love her stuff. The Black Oak Ensemble performing Insight by Dobrynka Tabakova. Composer Carl Nielsen yells modernism in a crowded theater. Coming up.
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0: A hissing crowd versus an orchestra. The orchestra is going to win that matchup every time. I'm putting my money on the orchestra. When this symphony by Danish composer Carl Nielsen premiered in Sweden, the audience could not handle the modernistic sounds. Halfway through the first movement, there was this all-out panic. A quarter of the audience ran for the exits, and the rest stayed behind to hiss. They were trying to drown out the orchestra. The orchestra just played louder, as loud as it could. Drums. You can't go up against drums. They always win the volume battle.

0: Just reeking of modernism, the Symphony No. 5 by Carl Nielsen, the one that made a Swedish crowd run for the exits. Anger and confusion written all over their poor, unprogressive faces. A smaller, less offensive piece from Nielsen is coming up next.
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2: You're acting like a child. Have you ever been on the receiving end of that comment? Probably wasn't meant as a compliment, but you know, it could be. Acting like a child can be a beautiful thing. The innocence of children, the purity of their love, and the creativity. Oh my goodness, the wonderful, zany creativity. This composer's wife once told him he seemed like a child. Her observation inspired this music. It's Purple Giraffes Eating Ice Cream Clouds coming up this hour.

The National Weather Service in Wilmington has issued a tornado warning for southeastern Preble County, northern Butler County, northwestern Warren County, southwestern Montgomery County until 12:30 a.m. At 11:59 p.m., a severe thunderstorm capable of producing a tornado was located over Oxford, moving east at 50 miles an hour. Hazard, tornado. Source, radar indicated rotation. Impact, flying debris will be dangerous to those caught without shelter. Mobile homes will be damaged or destroyed. Damage to roofs, windows, and vehicles will occur. Tree damage is likely. Locations impacted include Middletown, Oxford, Trenton, Franklin, Carlisle, Camden, Gratis, 7 Mile, Dartown, Germantown, Farmersville, College Corner, Somerville, West Elkton, Jacksonburg, Houston Woods State Park, Collinsville, and Post Town Heights. This includes I-75 in Ohio near mile marker 35. Take cover now. 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

It's a tune called Over by the cellist and composer Peter Gregson of Edinburgh, Scotland. He's performing on cello and electronics there. He's often asked about those electronics. Lots of conversation about that, of course. He says it comes down to authenticity. You just got to find the sounds in these instruments that work for you. Kind of like clothing. Do you remember the Laserdisc? That CD that was the size of a pizza? It hit the market in the early 80s. It was gone by the end of the century. An instrument called the arpeggione was the Laserdisc of instruments. It should have caught on, but it just didn't. It was popular for about 10 years after its invention in 1823. The arpeggione was what you'd get if you mashed a guitar and a cello together, this huge violin with six strings and frets, and you played it with a bow. They're now incredibly rare, but Franz Schubert wrote a sonata for the arpeggione, and it's still around, and it's still wonderful. Here's the Maverick conductor Joanne Folletta performing it on guitar with clarinetist Robert Alemany.

The National Weather Service in Wilmington has issued a tornado warning for Ohio County, southeastern Dearborn County, northeastern Switzerland County, southern Kenton County, Boone County, eastern Gallatin County, until 1 a.m. At 12:10 a.m., a severe thunderstorm capable of producing a tornado was located over Dillsboro, moving east at 40 miles an hour. Hazard, tornado. Source, radar indicated location. Impact, flying debris will be dangerous to those caught without shelter. Mobile homes will be damaged or destroyed. Damage to roofs, windows, and vehicles will occur. Tree damage is likely. Locations impacted include Florence, Independence, Erlanger, Edgewood, Ellesmere, Aurora, Walton, Crestview Hills, Rising Sun, Oak Brook, Burlington, Union, Crittenden, French, Hartford, Patriot, Aberdeen, Richwood, and Big Bone Lick. This includes the following interstates: I-71 in Kentucky between mile markers 71 and 77. I-75 in Kentucky between mile markers 167 and 185. Take cover now. Move to a basement or an interior room on the lowest floor of a sturdy building.

0: The Arpeggione Sonata, not performed on Arpeggione, but lovely all the same. That one's by Franz Schubert. That was clarinetist Robert Alemanni and guitarist Joanne Folletta. She'll be on the podium a little later in the hour. 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
0: If anyone's ever told you you're acting like a child, they probably meant it as a scold, right? But as you know, acting like a child can be this beautiful thing. The innocence, the purity of love that kids have, and the wonderful, zany creativity. Upside down purple refrigerators is like standard issue for a kid. They're so much more creative than that. Robert Schumann's wife, Clara, once told him he sometimes seemed like a child, but she meant it as a compliment, and he took it that way. And her observation inspired these tiny little pieces.

The National Weather Service in Wilmington has issued a tornado warning for Central Kenton County, Campbell County, until 1:15 a.m. At 12:34 a.m., a severe thunderstorm capable of producing a tornado was located over Oak Brook, moving east at 45 miles an hour. Hazard, tornado. Source, radar indicated rotation. Impact, flying debris will be dangerous to those caught without shelter. Mobile homes will be damaged or destroyed. Damage to roofs, windows, and vehicles will occur. Tree damage is likely. Locations impacted include Covington, Independence, Erlanger, Edgewood, Alexandria, Ellesmere, Fort Mitchell, Highland Heights, Taylor Mill, Fort Wright, Crestview Hills, Lakeside Park, Claryville, Wilder, New Richmond, Silver Grove, Melbourne, Cold Stream, Cold Spring, and Ryland Heights. This includes a 75 in Kentucky near mile marker 185. Take cover now. 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To report severe weather, go to our website at weather.gov/ILN and submit your report via social media when you can do so safely.

Claudio Arrau, performing Scenes from Childhood by Robert Schumann. Here's the great Joanne Folletta, conducting the London Symphony Orchestra in a piece by one of her favorite underrated composers, she has many, Jack Gallagher. It's his Berceuse, French for Lullaby.

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2: Christian Marchalaru says that to hear the score to Stravinsky's Firebird without visual elements is to miss an element of the story as he conceived it. 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I'm Brian O'Donnell. We'll hear that, plus an early work from Gustav Mahler, Sunday night at 8, right here on 90.9 WGUC. 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
3: Augusta Reed Thomas wrote this music for string orchestra. Does anything sound different about this to you?

One voice in the string orchestra is missing, the double bass. It's just the violin, viola, and cello sections. And it makes sense because Augusta Reed Thomas originally wrote this same music for the San Francisco Girls Choir. No basses. So the music can't be tied down. It rises. Of Paradise and Light by Augusta Reed Thomas. Up ahead and up above this hour.

I'm Aaron Kane. It's great to be with you. And every week at this time, we feature a live performance from concert halls and festivals around the world. We call it the Global Encore. And this time, it's a performance from the Victoria Hall in Geneva, Switzerland, featuring the Orchestre de la Suisse Romande, conducted by Yun Sun Kim, and violinist Frank-Peter Zimmermann. They're performing the Violin Concerto by Frank Martin.

The National Weather Service in Wilmington has issued a tornado warning for Central Claremont County until 1:45 a.m. At 12:58 a.m., a severe thunderstorm capable of producing a tornado was located over Alexandria, moving east at 45 miles an hour. Hazard, tornado. Source, radar indicated rotation. Impact, flying debris will be dangerous to those caught without shelter. Mobile homes will be damaged or destroyed. Damage to roofs, windows, and vehicles will occur. Tree damage is likely. 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If you are outdoors, in a mobile home, or in a vehicle, move to the closest substantial shelter and protect yourself from flying debris. To report severe weather, go to our website at weather.gov/ILN and submit your report via social media when you can do so safely.

The National Weather Service in Wilmington has issued a tornado warning for Franklin County, northeastern Ripley County, northeastern Dearborn County, northwestern Hamilton County, southwestern Butler County, until 1:30 a.m. At 1:03 a.m., a severe thunderstorm capable of producing a tornado was located over Oldenburg, moving east at 50 miles an hour. Hazard, tornado. Source, radar indicated rotation. Impact, flying debris will be dangerous to those caught without shelter. Mobile homes will be damaged or destroyed. Damage to roofs, windows, and vehicles will occur. Tree damage is likely. Locations impacted include Oxford, Harrison, Batesville, Brookville, Bright, Oldenburg, Lake Santee, Riley, New Haven, Metamora, St. Leon, Scipio, West Harrison, Cedar Grove, Mount Carmel, Huntersville, Hamburg, Rockdale, Interstate 74 at U.S. Route 52, and Peppertown. This includes the following interstates: I-74 in Indiana between mile markers 145 and 171. I-74 in Ohio between mile marker 0 and 1. Take cover now. Move to a basement or an interior room on the lowest floor of a sturdy building. Avoid windows. If you are outdoors, in a mobile home, or in a vehicle, move to the closest substantial shelter and protect yourself from flying debris. To report severe weather, go to our website at weather.gov/ILN and submit your report via social media when you can do so safely.

The National Weather Service in Wilmington has issued a tornado warning for central Brown County, northwestern Adams County in south central Ohio, southwestern Highland County in south central Ohio, until 2 a.m. At 1:19 a.m., a severe thunderstorm capable of producing a tornado was located near Bethel, moving east at 45 miles an hour. Hazard, tornado. Source, radar indicated rotation. Impact, flying debris will be dangerous to those caught without shelter. Mobile homes will be damaged or destroyed. Damage to roofs, windows, and vehicles will occur. Tree damage is likely. Locations impacted include Georgetown, Mount Orb, Winchester, Sardinia, Emerald, Russellville, Harrisville, Morristown, Cherry Fork, Greenbush, Lake Winoka, Buford, Fincastle, New Hope, and Locust Ridge. Take cover now. 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To report severe weather, go to our website at weather.gov/ILN and submit your report via social media when you can do so safely.

0: The National Weather Service in Wilmington has issued a tornado warning for southeastern Franklin County, northeastern Dearborn County, northwestern Hamilton County, southwestern Butler County, until 2 a.m. At 1:25 a.m., a severe thunderstorm capable of producing a tornado was located 8 miles northwest of Harrison, moving east at 40 miles an hour. Hazard, tornado. Source, radar indicated rotation. Impact, flying debris will be dangerous to those caught without shelter. Mobile homes will be damaged or destroyed. Damage to roofs, windows, and vehicles will occur. Tree damage is likely. 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
1: In Geneva, Switzerland. That was Swiss composer Frank Martin's violin concerto played by Frank Peter Zimmermann. He was the violin soloist with the Orchestre de la Suisse Romande, conducted by Yun Sung Kim. 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If you know the name Erik Satie, it's a good bet you know the word gymnopédie. Far and away, Erik Satie's best-known composition, his Gymnopédie No. 1. He wrote it for solo piano, but here it is in a version for orchestra, arranged by none other than Claude Debussy, and played by the Minnesota Orchestra.

0: The Gymnopédie No. 1 by Erik Satie, an arrangement by Claude Debussy for orchestra there, played by the Minnesota Orchestra, conducted by Eiji Owe. Some luminous music for string orchestra by Augusta Reed Thomas in a minute.
1: 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I'm Brian O'Donnell. 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
1: His teacher wrote his year-end report. Chopin, Frederick. Third year student. Amazing talent. Musical genius. Chopin and so many more. No shortage of musical geniuses here on 90.9 WGUC Cincinnati.
0: Composer Augusta Reed Thomas wanted this piece to sound like a sliver of paradise and light came down to shine upon a garden of colorful flowers. She was inspired by Samuel Barber's Adagio for Strings, and she was also inspired by E.E. Cummings' poetry, Of Paradise and Light by Augusta Reed Thomas.

Of Paradise and Light by Augusta Reed Thomas. That was the New Haven Symphony Orchestra, conducted by William Boughton. Let's finish this hour with music by another one of those major musical figures from history that you might not know yet, Julius Röntgen. He was an extremely prolific composer with more than 600 compositions to his name, and it's not an exaggeration in his case to say that he did a lot to shape Dutch musical life, because Röntgen helped to found both the Amsterdam Conservatory and the Concertgebouw Concert Hall, which he helped design, too. Here are some waltzes for piano four hands by Julius Röntgen, played by Bengt Forsberg and David Huang.

Discover the story of Cincinnati's Edgemont Inn, a safe haven for Black travelers during segregation. 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Juneteenth Cincinnati Short Series sponsor Eric and Jam Michelle Lemon Curry.

0: Some Waltzes for Piano Four Hands by Julius Röntgen, played there by two pianists, Bengt Forsberry and David Huang.
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0: He lived and worked in Vienna, like Haydn, Mozart, and Beethoven did. He lived at the same time that Haydn, Mozart, and Beethoven did. Many thought his talents as a composer rivaled Beethoven, but his name is not spoken today nearly as often as the names Haydn, Mozart, and Beethoven. Franz Krummer. He was successful, popular, and he wrote all kinds of music, including this kind, a symphony. I'm Aaron Kane. You'll get to know Franz Krummer and his fourth symphony later this hour.

English composer Gerald Finzi was feeling like he was starting to come into his own as a composer when World War II broke out. He knew he'd have to do his part in Britain's war effort, but Finzi was frustrated that his service would interrupt his composing, so in the spring and summer of 1941, he went into a flurry of composing before he was drafted, and among the works he completed were some character pieces to feature the clarinet. Here are those five bagatelles by Gerald Finzi, performed by clarinetist Robert Plain, together with the Northern Sinfonia

The National Weather Service in Wilmington has issued a tornado warning for southern Warren County, west central Clinton County, until 2:30 a.m. At 2:01 a.m., a severe thunderstorm capable of producing a tornado was located over Kings Island, moving east at 40 miles an hour. Hazard, tornado. Source, radar indicated rotation. Impact, flying debris will be dangerous to those caught without shelter. Mobile homes will be damaged or destroyed. Damage to roofs, windows, and vehicles will occur. Tree damage is likely. Locations impacted include Mason, Lebanon, Blanchester, Marl, Kings Island, High Point, South Lebanon, Mainville, Clarksville, Butlerville, Murdoch, State Route 123 at State Route 132, Kings Mills, Middleboro, Socialville, Landon, Loveland Park, State Route 350 at U.S. Route 22, and Fort Ancient. This includes I-71 in Ohio between mile markers 20 and 26. Take cover now. Move to a basement or an interior room on the lowest floor of a sturdy building. Avoid windows. If you are outdoors, in a mobile home, or in a vehicle, move to the closest substantial shelter and protect yourself from flying debris. To report severe weather, go to our website at weather.gov/ILN and submit your report via social media when you can do so safely.

0: clarinetist Robert Plain with the Northern Sinfonia, conducted by Howard Griffiths. Those were five bagatelles by English composer Gerald Finzi. Well, if there's such a thing as a breakout hit in modern classical music, it's the piece you'll hear in about a minute. Stay tuned.
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0: Fratres, or Brothers, is possibly Arvo Pärt's best-known work, at least so far. Possibly because it really has a way of putting one in a unique state of mind. See if you agree. Here it is, performed by Anne Akiko Myers and the MDR Leipzig Radio Symphony Orchestra.

Violinist Anne Akiko Myers with the MDR Leipzig Radio Symphony Orchestra, conducted by Christian Järvi. That was Fratres, Brothers, by Estonian composer Arvo Pärt. Franz Krommer was one of the more successful and influential Czech composers in Vienna at the turn of the 19th century. He composed over 300 works, although he only began to publish them late in his life, which might be why we don't know his name better. During his life, he was regarded as a leading composer of string quartets especially. He was right up there with Haydn and even known as a serious rival of Beethoven. Here is one of his symphonies, the Symphony No. 4 by Franz Krommer, played by the London Mozart Players.

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0: Arthur Sullivan would probably not be too happy if he knew that today he's mostly remembered as And Sullivan. The And guy. After William Gilbert. Even though Gilbert and Sullivan were very successful, cherished even for their comic operettas, The Pirates of Penzance, The Mikado, HMS Pinafore, and many more. But Arthur Sullivan had a musical life beyond William Gilbert. He was proud of the music that he wrote by himself, which included an entire symphony. This one. You'll hear it this hour. An Irish symphony by Sullivan. Hold the Gilbert.

I'm Aaron Kane. Great to be listening along with you. 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Ferdinando Carulli is a name that's known to many guitarists, not just for the music he wrote for the instrument, but also for the guitar teaching manual he wrote. Pepe Romero is another name that's known to many guitarists. Here he is with the Academy of St. Martin in the Fields.

0: Guitarist Pepe Romero and the Academy of St. Martin in the Fields with that guitar concerto by Ferdinando Carulli.
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0: By the time she was 3 years old, Maria Theresia von Paradis was completely blind. But her godmother, the Empress Maria Theresa of Austria, was determined that she still receive a fine music education, so she did. She's known to have been friends with Haydn and Mozart, both of whom are believed to have written music for her to play. This is a Sicilienne that she wrote, played by cellist Yoshika Masuda and pianist Haejin Kim.

A Sicilienne by Maria Teresa von Paradis, played there by cellist Yoshike Masuda and pianist Hye-jin Kim. So what exactly makes Arthur Sullivan's Irish Symphony Irish? Turns out, not much. Sullivan didn't make use of many traditional Irish folk melodies, but he did start writing the piece after he'd taken a trip to Ireland, so there was Irish inspiration there. So maybe it's a symphony about what it felt like for Sullivan to be in Ireland, because, as it happens, he originally wanted to call this symphony In Ireland. Here it is, played by the BBC Philharmonic Orchestra.

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0: American composer William Grant Still wrote around 200 pieces of music. All kinds. Symphonies, ballets, operas, you name it. He was fascinated with all different kinds of folk melodies. American melodies, yes, but really from the entire Western Hemisphere. And he wove those melodies throughout many of his compositions. This is one of the vignettes by William Grant Still. Altogether, they use folk music from Wisconsin, California, Louisiana, Haiti, and Peru. I'm Aaron Kane. William Grant Still takes us on a musical tour with all of his vignettes later this hour.

First up this hour, one of the earliest composers that we know about and know by name, Hildegard von Bingen, the 12th century Benedictine abbess, philosopher, mystic, scientist, doctor. This is her responsory, O Felix Anima, sung by members of Anonymous Four.

Music from the 12th century by Hildegard von Bingen. The responsory O Felix Anima, sung there by members of Anonymous Four. There is still some mystery swirling around the two horn concertos by Joseph Haydn. For one thing, the second horn concerto might not be by Joseph Haydn. That's kind of being debated right now. But the first horn concerto, the question seems to be, who'd he write it for? We're not really sure, but some think he wrote it for the same horn player that Mozart wrote his horn concertos for a couple of decades later. Well, whoever it's for, this time we'll hear Dmitri Babanov performing it with the Cologne Chamber Orchestra, the Horn Concerto No. 1 by Joseph Haydn.

0: Dmitry Babanov playing horn there with the Cologne Chamber Orchestra conducted by Helmut Müller-Brühl. That was the Horn Concerto No. 1 in D major by Joseph Haydn. Up next, some musical snapshots from a tour of the Americas. Stay tuned.
1: 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I'm Brian O'Donnell here with classical music every weekday morning. I hope you'll be here too on WGUC Cincinnati.
2: 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I hope you'll add Sunday Baroque to your beauty routine this week and every Sunday from 8 till noon on Classical 90.9 WGUC.
0: I'm Aaron Kane. It's great to be with you. It's fun to think about sometimes how art isn't just about itself. Art is often a reflection of other art. This is a really good example. The vignettes by William Grant Still, reflections of all sorts of different folk styles that he came in contact with. Little tunes from Wisconsin, California, Louisiana, Haiti, Peru. Here are those vignettes by William Grant Still, played by members of Sierra Winds.

members of the Sierra Winds playing those vignettes by William Grant Still. Pianist Angela Hewitt says that everything you experience in life as an artist goes into your music, and that in music you find everything you need. The day her mother died, she was playing the 48 Preludes and Fugues, the Well-Tempered Clavier by Johann Sebastian Bach. That's 3 hours of music, and she was playing it in London's biggest hall, the Royal Festival Hall. And she credits Bach's music with giving her comfort and allowing her to process her feelings, but she also poured her feelings right back into the music of Johann Sebastian Bach. Here's Angela Hewitt playing something else Bach wrote, the English Suite No. 4.

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0: We know more about the natural world than we used to. Molecules, atoms, subatomic particles. We've learned a lot. But the universe is a big place, and sometimes it feels like we are still at the very beginning of our understanding. When Franz Liszt wrote this music, he was at the beginning of writing a colossal piece for chorus and orchestra about what people back then thought the universe was made of, the four elements, earth, air, water, and fire. Liszt kind of scrapped his idea of a big elemental extravaganza and reworked this overture into something that stands alone. The Beginnings by Franz Liszt. You'll hear it toward the end of this hour. We'll start the hour with music by a composer and a harpist, sometimes called the hip harpist, Deborah Henson Conant. This is The Nightingale, played by harpist Emily Granger.

Deborah Henson Conant wrote that music for harp in memory of the sound of her mother's voice. That was The Nightingale, played by harpist Emily Granger. This is music from a collection of pieces for solo piano that were the second to last thing Johannes Brahms ever published. So there's some introspection in this music, especially in this intermezzo, the second intermezzo from that collection, played by Orly Shaham.

The Intermezzo No. 2, Opus 118, by Johannes Brahms, played there by Orly Shaham. Russian composer Anatoly Yadov really loved Russia's folk music, and he's one of those composers who went right to the source. He took field trips to various Russian districts, and those trips were made possible through a grant from the Imperial Geographical Society. Here are 8 Russian folk songs that he created after some of those trips. Music of Anatoly Yadov, played here by the Mexico City Philharmonic Orchestra.

0: 8 Russian Folk Songs by Anatoly Lyadov. That was the Mexico City Philharmonic Orchestra, conducted by Enrique Batis. Coming up, music by a composer who was a real chip off the old Bach.
1: When the Czech composer Dvořák visited this country in the early 1890s, he found several types of American music that American composers had been, for the most part, ignoring. 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I'm Brian O'Donnell, hoping you'll start your days with classical music here on 90.9 WGUC Cincinnati.
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0: Carl Philipp Emanuel Bach was the most successful son of Johann Sebastian Bach. In fact, he was kind of at the center of a mini music revolution. Before him, people generally thought that if you played the right notes the right way, that affect would move the listener. C.P.E. Bach said, "If the musician doesn't feel it too, the audience won't," which was kind of a big deal at the time. Here's an orchestra symphony by Carl Philipp Emanuel Bach, played by the English Concert, led by Andrew Manzi.

0: The Orchestra Symphony No. 3 in F Major by Carl Philipp Emanuel Bach. That was the English Concert, led by Andrew Manzi. Franz Liszt begins at the beginning and stays there in a minute.
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0: This is music called The Beginnings, or The Preludes, by Franz Liszt, and it came kind of at the middle of his career, after he had winded down his whirlwind performance tours playing piano all over Europe and settled down to compose more, composing things like this tone poem that was originally supposed to be the overture for a big choral cycle about the four elements. Here is Le Prélude by Franz Liszt, performed by the Berlin Philharmonic.

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2: This is the Composer's Datebook for June 18th. I'm John Burge. Okay, violin soloists have it easy. There are thousands of violin concertos they can choose from, starting in the Baroque era of Bach and Vivaldi, and continuing right up to the present day, with new violin concertos available from composers from John Adams to Ellen Tafe Zwillich. But oboe concertos? Not so much. Oh, there are some very fine oboe concertos out there, but they just aren't being written as often as new works for the violin or piano, it seems. But on today's date in 2010, a welcome new oboe concerto by the contemporary Russian composer Rodion Chedrin received its premiere at the Concertgebouw in Amsterdam. In describing his new work, Chedrin wrote, "It was my intention to give expression to the entire palette of the tonal and technical qualities of this wonderful instrument. In my score, there are, however, two further essential actors, the English horn, which permanently imitates or answers the solo instrument, and the orchestra itself." Now, Rodion Chedrin knows a thing or two about writing concertos, and has written quite a few, for trumpet, cello, and viola, 6 piano concertos, as well as 5 showpiece concertos for orchestra.

Composer's Datebook is produced by APM, American Public Media, in conjunction with the American Composers Forum, reminding you that all music was once new.

0: Oh, we got a little rain. It is a very mild 72 degrees outside now, but a flood watch is in effect still until 10 o'clock this morning with some leftover rain after many areas saw 4 to 5 inches of rain overnight. 10,000 Duke customers without power now. It'll be a cloudy day. Once the rain clears out, low 80, high for today, and then sunshine for tomorrow, and high in the upper 70s. 72 right now, and the Reds lost 9-1 to the Mets last night.
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0: The concerto was composed by Vincenzo Bellini around 1823, written originally for oboe, and we heard the trumpet master Rolf Smedvig play the concerto in E-flat with the Scottish Chamber Orchestra. Yaqia Ling was the conductor.
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2: 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I'm Elaine Deal. 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
0: This traffic note just came in. All lanes blocked on I-75 northbound north of the Brent Spence Bridge. All lanes. High water, it seems. High water north of the Brent Spence on the Ohio side has traffic backed up into Kentucky. That's northbound on 75 for the time being. Virgil Thomson Symphony No. 3 is a 1972 orchestrated arrangement of his second string quartet. James Sidaris conducts the New Zealand Symphony, playing Thomson's Third Symphony on WGUC.

0: From Kansas City, Missouri. That's music by Virgil Thompson. His Symphony No. 3 on Classical WGUC was the New Zealand Symphony conducted by James Sedaris. 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
0: This duo is violinist Ray Chen and pianist Noreen Palera. And the two play Giuseppe Tartini's Violin Sonata in G minor on WGUC.

0: Ray Chen and Noreen Polera, playing a violin and piano respectively, Giuseppe Tartini's Violin Sonata in G Minor, the Devil's Trill Sonata, on Classical WGUC, your companion throughout the day.
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0: 73 degrees. Flood watch still is in effect until 10 o'clock this morning. A lot of rain fell overnight. You more than likely know that. Many places actually got 4 to 5 inches of rain. 73 right now, and it's, for the time being anyway, dry, but the showers and storms could reappear. French conductor Paul Perret, for 10 years, from 1952 to 62, was chief conductor up in Motown of the Detroit Symphony Orchestra. And up there, he made some great recordings for Mercury Records. This is one of them, Franz von Zuppe's Boccaccio Overture on WGUC, Paul Perret and the Detroit Symphony Orchestra.

0: Boccaccio Overture is music composed by Franz von Suppe and performed by the Detroit Symphony Orchestra under the direction of Paul Paré.
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0: Thursday night at 8 on 90.9 WGUC. Northbound on 75 through northern Kentucky and across the river. Very, very slow. It's stop and go, and I'd say mostly stop at the time. For the time being, there's a water on the north side of the bridge, and that's really holding traffic down there northbound on 71, 75, crossing the Brent Spence. 1963 is when that bridge, the Brent Spence Bridge, opened across the Ohio. When in Warsaw that year, in 1963, Henryk Gorycki composed his three pieces in the old style. And that one's done here on WGUC by an ensemble called I Fiamingi, with the conductor Rudolf Verdun.

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Music for Winds by Franz Danzi on WGUC. Vienna Berlin Ensemble played the Wind Quintet by Danzi. At 10 this morning, we'll shine the Cincinnati spotlight on the Covington Taco and Margarita Festival. That's coming up 10 o'clock and again 5 this afternoon for the Cincinnati Spotlight. 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

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Christian Martelaru says that to hear the score to Stravinsky's Firebird without visual elements is to miss an element of the story as he conceived it. He and the CSO partnered with dancers and puppeteers from Yanni Young Productions in a bold and imaginative new production of this beloved classic. I'm Brian O'Donnell. We'll hear that, plus an early work from Gustav Mahler, Sunday night at 8, right here on 90.9 WGUC. 7:16 now. The seventh movement of Itzhak Albeni's Suite Española is Castillo, written for solo piano and played that way by Julie Hunsley Pagan, with classical music from Cincinnati Public Radio.

0: Julie Hunsley Pagan played Castile from Itzhak Albini's Spanish Suite on Classical WGUC.
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0: Christian Marcellaru says that to hear the score to Stravinsky's Firebird without visual elements is to miss an element of the story as he conceived it. He and the CSO partnered with dancers and puppeteers from Yanni Young Productions in a bold and imaginative new production of this beloved classic. I'm Brian O'Donnell. We'll hear that, plus an early work from Gustav Mahler, Sunday night at 8, right here on 90.9 WGUC. Back to the 1960s now, when Dmitri Shostakovich composed this, the overture on Russian and Kyrgyz folk themes. It's the Bohuslav Martinu Philharmonic with conductor Jackson Leong.

0: The Bohuslav Martinu Philharmonic, conducted by Jackson Leong, played the Shostakovich Overture on Russian and Kyrgyz folk themes on GUC.
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3: Hi there, I'm Thane Maynard. Male birds do most of the singing because song plays a key role in bird reproduction and survival. One main reason males sing is to attract mates. A strong, complex song signals good health, intelligence, and genetic fitness. Females often choose mates based on song quality, so singing helps males stand out during breeding season. Singing also helps males defend territory. By singing loudly and regularly, a male bird warns other males to stay away. This reduces physical fights and protects access to food, nesting sites, and potential mates. A bird that sings confidently communicates strength without needing to fight. Biology also plays a role. Male birds typically have higher levels of testosterone, a hormone that stimulates the development of strong control regions in the brain. These brain differences make males more likely and better equipped to sing complex songs. Although females of some species do sing, especially in tropical regions, male singing remains most common. Overall, male birds sing because it helps them compete, attract mates, and successfully pass on their genes.
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0: This composer from Tokyo, Takashi Yoshimatsu, grew up listening to and playing rock and roll and blues. The BBC Philharmonic play Yoshimoto's music. It's called the Atom Hearts Club Suite, number 2.

0: It's called the Atomic Hearts Club Suite No. 2 from the Japanese composer Takashi Yoshimatsu. It was the BBC Philharmonic and classical WGUC. Here's a lovely note from a WGUC listener. 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
0: George Enescu composed two Romanian Rhapsodies in 1901 and 1902. Here is the first, Romanian Rhapsody in A on WGUC. Andre Previn conducts the London Symphony Orchestra.

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0: George Enescu's Romanian Rhapsody No. 1 in A, in a performance by the London Symphony Orchestra under the direction of Andrei Previn.
1: 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His new album, Fusions, is described as a jazz night at the Concert Grand, fusing the worlds of classical and jazz music with works by George Gershwin, Nikolai Kapustin, and Earl Wilde. I'm Elaine Deal. 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

0: 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His three intermezzos were performed by Alain Grimaud.
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0: Update on the forecast. It's not looking too bad. Partly cloudy, isolated afternoon showers, a possibility, but they're kind of hit and miss sort of things. Nothing like we had overnight. Highs should be in the low 80s this afternoon. Right now we're at 70 degrees. This music was composed and first performed in 1692 in London. Then a couple of years later, the composer of the opera, Henry Purcell, died. The opera score was lost, not recovered until the early 20th century. Thomas Engelbrock conducts the Freiburg Baroque Orchestra with selections from Henry Purcell's opera, Fairy Queen.

0: Freiburg Baroque Orchestra, led by conductor Thomas Hengelbrock, played selections from Henry Purcell's Fairy Queen. WGUC goes wherever you do. 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
0: Covington Taco and Margarita Festival is coming up. We're going to hear about it on the Cincinnati Spotlight. That'll shine at 10 o'clock this morning and 5 this afternoon with Megan. A violin suite by the Dean of African-American Composers, William Grant Still. The violinist is Zena Schiff, and she's joined by her daughter, Avalana Eisenberg, who is conducting the Royal Scottish National Orchestra with classical music from Cincinnati Public Radio.

0: A violin suite, goodbye William Grant Still. Playing violin was Zena Schiff, and her daughter Avlana Eisenberg conducted the Royal Scottish National Orchestra. With classical music from Cincinnati Public Radio, composed by William Grant Still mid-20th century, in 1943 actually, when here in that year, a vice president of Procter & Gamble named Herbert French donated 275 acres of land to the city, beautiful rolling hills and about the prettiest creek you've ever seen. And that area in Amberley became French Park in 1943. And it is indeed a little slice of heaven.
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1: 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Here's a late 19th century piece by Gabriel Fauré, his Barcarolle No. 6 in E-flat on Classical WGUC. Pianist Paul Crossley

0: Paul Crossley played Gabriel Fauré's Barcarolle No. 6 in E-flat on Classical WDGUC.
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0: This group is Sphinx Virtuosi, and they're the ensemble who premiered this piece that Valerie Goldman wrote for them. It's called Tracing Visions.

That's called Tracing Visions, music composed by Valerie Coleman and performed by the group it was written for, Sphinx Virtuosi, on Classical DGUC. Today's programming is in celebration of Ursula Roma. She was a talented artist who left behind an unforgettable legacy.

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0: The virtuoso guitarist from Melbourne, Australia. John Williams played that piece called The Cathedral, written by Paraguayan guitar virtuoso Augustin Barrios. 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
1: 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I'm Brian O'Donnell, and Paganini is certainly one composer that pops up mornings here on WGUC. 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
0: Thank you so much for being here this morning. 9:09 now. We have Rachmaninoff Piano Concerto No. 2 on the way in just a few minutes. First, a Scherzando No. 5, music by Joseph Haydn on WGUC, done by the Haydn Ensemble Berlin. They're led by Bernard Hartog.

Bernard Hartog conducted Haydn Ensemble Berlin on WGUC. They played Scherzando No. 5 by Joseph Haydn. 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They're currently hosting a no-interest event. 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Christian Marcellaru says that to hear the score to Stravinsky's Firebird without visual elements is to miss an element of the story as he conceived it. He and the CSO partnered with dancers and puppeteers from Yanni Young Productions in a bold and imaginative new production of this beloved classic. I'm Brian O'Donnell. We'll hear that, plus an early work from Gustav Mahler, Sunday night at 8, right here on 90.9 WGUC. Sergei Rachmaninoff composed the concerto at the very start of the 20th century. Piano Concerto No. 2 in C minor, with pianist Yuzhou Wang and the Mahler Chamber Orchestra conducted by Claudio Abbado. Classical music from Cincinnati Public Radio and WGUC.

0: Oh, yes. Yuzha Wang getting the applause there, along with the Mahler Chamber Orchestra and conductor Claudio Abbado. Rock 2, Rachmaninoff Piano Concerto number 2 in C minor. Rachmaninoff paid a visit to Cincinnati in 1910, a few years after he wrote that, and performed that terrific concerto with the Cincinnati Symphony and Music Hall.
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0: 9:51 now. Savannah River Holiday was composed as an orchestral overture and received its premiere on the radio, NBC Radio, in 1953. American composer Ron Nelson wrote it, and here on WGUC, Keith Lockhart and the Boston Pops play it, Savannah River Holiday.

0: Keith Lockhart and the Boston Pops played one of several pieces, holiday-themed pieces, written by American composer Ron Nelson, Savannah River Holiday. He also wrote one called Rocky Point Holiday, Aspen Jubilee, and another one called Sonoran Desert Holiday. Ron Nelson on Classical WDGUC. Coming up is the Covington Taco and Margarita Festival. 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
3: Yeah, this weekend we're back in Covington for the third annual Covington Taco and Margarita Fest. We're really excited. We've got Olive Gold.

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1: You certainly won't leave hungry. 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We have salsa dancing. We have salsa lessons. We have Hispanic Idol, which is like American Idol. So anyone can participate in that. We have mariachi. We have big groups. We have small groups. We actually have a music consultant, Tina, and she does a great job on this event.
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1: 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Yeah, she does salsa on the square. 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We've been working with her for a couple years, and she's got a great lineup for this weekend, so we're really excited.
2: And this is a family-friendly event, David?
1: We've got, obviously, the Goble Park Playground is very popular, and then caricatures and face painting and inflatables, so there's a lot to do for the kids. 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You can go to cincyfest.com. 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
1: 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It'll be a great weekend in Covington.
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0: Camille Saint-Saëns composed that fantasy in 1893, and it was used that year as an examination piece for harp students at Paris Conservatory. The harpist playing it, Marion Huffman.
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0: Sinfonia from George Frederick Handel's Oratorio Samson. 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
0: Cleveland-born composer Eric Uwaisen wrote this trio for trumpet, violin, and piano in 1992. This performance on Classical WGUC is by trumpeter John Holt, violinist Maria Schluning, and pianist Stephen Harlos, with classical music from Cincinnati Public Radio.

0: John Holt, trumpet. Maria Schlüning, violin, and Stephen Harlow's piano on WGUC. Heard a trio from a Buckeye composer, Eric Awazin, from Cleveland.
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2: 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Then it's Richard Strauss's personal heroic journey in Ein Heldenleben, A Hero's Life. I'm Steve Seal. 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
0: We're in the low 70s now, 72 degrees. Should wind up in the low 80s today with partly cloudy skies and still a chance, slight chance of isolated afternoon showers. 72 now. Pretty nice. Pretty nice. 20th century Polish composer Andrzej Panufnik wrote this divertimento in 1947. Here on WGUC, it's played by the Polish Chamber Orchestra.

0: Andrei Ponufnik's Divertimento on WGUC. That was the Polish Chamber Orchestra. And that Divertimento was composed in 1947. In January of that year, the very first plane landed at the new Greater Cincinnati Airport in Boone County. It's hard to believe that prior to that, Lunkin Airport was our main one. 1947 is when a current airport opened there.
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0: Overture from Ruins of Athens by Ludwig von Beethoven. Daniel Harding conducting the German Chamber Philharmonic on Classical 90.9 WGUC. I'm Michael Grayson in for Elaine today. 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
0: Why, that's coming up in just about 10 minutes from now. This is the music of Eric Wolfgang Korngold. This is Theme and Variations with Werner Alpert, conducting the Northwest German Philharmonic.

0: Theme and Variations by Eric Wolfgang Korngold. Werner Alpert conducted the Northwest German Philharmonic. This is Classical 90.9 WGUC. I'm Michael Grayson in for Elaine today. New at Noon is coming up next.
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0: 40-year-old Russian pianist Nikolai Medvedev relocated to Germany a few years ago for personal and political reasons. He's made himself quite known in the European concert scene since then. Here are a couple of tracks from his latest recording, Fusions, bringing together the music of George Gershwin and Nikolai Kapustin, two diverse pianist composers who share the influence of jazz in their work. It also highlights the virtuosity of Earl Wilde, one of the greatest American pianists of the 20th century. Here are two Gershwin etudes by Earl Wilde, performed by Nikolai Medvedev. It's New at Noon on Classical 90.9.

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0: To Gershwin Etudes, I Got Rhythm, Lady Be Good by Earl Wilde. That was Nikolay Medvedev on a piano from his latest CD, Fusions. 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
0: 18th century composer, English organist William Boyce, wrote all eight of his symphonies after he had completely lost his hearing, which is just an incredible feat of musical imagination. This is Ronald Thomas conducting the Bournemouth Sinfonietta with Symphony No. 7 by William Boyce on Classical 90.9.

0: Symphony No. 7 by William Boyce. 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
2: Christian Martelaru says that to hear the score to Stravinsky's Firebird without visual elements is to miss an element of the story as he conceived it. He and the CSO partnered with dancers and puppeteers from Yanni Young Productions in a bold and imaginative new production of this beloved classic. I'm Brian O'Donnell. 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
0: Music of Samuel Barber next. This is Sonata for Cello and Piano with Shaku Kenemason on cello and Asada Kenemason on piano.

0: Sonata for cello and piano by Samuel Barber. Shaku Kenamason on cello, Asada Kenamason on piano. I'm Michael Grayson in for Elaine today. Thanks for listening. 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
0: Jennifer Higdon grew up listening to the Beatles and bluegrass in East Tennessee. Didn't start composing until 1983 when she was 21. She had quite a year back in 2010. She received the Pulitzer Prize for her violin concerto and won the Grammy for Best Classical Contemporary Composition for this piece. This is the Percussion Concerto by Jennifer Higdon. Marin Alsop conducts the London Philharmonic and Colin Curry featured on percussion.

0: I agree, and I hear you all applauding too. That's the Percussion Concerto by Jennifer Higdon. Maren Alsop conducted the London Philharmonic, and Colin Curry featured on percussion on Classical 90.9 WGUC.
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0: The music of Robert Schumann. Next, this is Fairy Tale Pictures with Michael Francis conducting the London Symphony Orchestra and Roger Myers featured on viola.

0: Fairy Tale Pictures by Robert Schumann, Michael Francis conducting the London Symphony Orchestra, and Roger Myers on viola on Classical 90.9.
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0: Rustiques, music of Eugene Bauza. Howard Dunn conducting the Dallas Wind Symphony and William Camp on trumpet. Just before 2 o'clock, I'm Michael Grayson sitting in for Elaine today. 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Thank you for listening.
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1: Christian Marcellaru says that to hear the score to Stravinsky's Firebird without visual elements is to miss an element of the story as he conceived it. He and the CSO partnered with dancers and puppeteers from Yanni Young Productions in a bold and imaginative new production of this beloved classic. I'm Brian O'Donnell. We'll hear that, plus an early work from Gustav Mahler, Sunday night at 8, right here on 90.9 WGUC.
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0: Alexander Bordin often took some time finishing some of his compositions because of his day job. He had the ultimate musician's day job, scientific research and adjunct professor of chemistry in the Medico-Surgical Academy at St. Petersburg. Mm-hmm. That's a good thing to fall back on. This is String Quartet No. 2 by Alexander Bordin with the Lark Quartet.

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0: In 1881, the piano trio genre was dominated by male composers, but apparently no one told 22-year-old Camille Chaminade, or maybe she got the memo and just didn't care. This is Concertino by Cécile Chaminade. Philippe Auguin conducts the Helsingborg Symphony Orchestra, and Manuela Weisler featured on flute.

0: Concertino by Cécile Chaminade. Philippe Agon conducting the Helsingborg Symphony Orchestra with Manuela Weisler featured on flute. Coming up to 3 o'clock on this Thursday afternoon, I'm Michael Grayson, sitting in for Elaine today. 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
2: Christian Marcellaru says that to hear the score to Stravinsky's Firebird without visual elements is to miss an element of the story as he conceived it. 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I'm Brian O'Donnell. We'll hear that, plus an early work from Gustav Mahler, Sunday night at 8, right here on 90.9 WGUC.
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0: Serenade in G Minor by Vasily Kalinnikov. That was the Anima Musica Chamber Orchestra, Classical 90.9.
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0: German composer Karl Stamitz wrote more than 50 symphonies, at least 38 symphony concertantes, and more than 60 concertos. And he actually spent most of his career not at a home base somewhere, but he spent it traveling as a virtuoso performing all over Europe. This is his symphony, The Hunt, with Matthias Baumert conducting the London Mozart Players.

0: The Hunt Symphony by Carl Stamitz, Matthias Baumert, conducting the London Mozart Players on Classical 90.9 WGUC.
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1: Three-time Grammy Award-winning violinist Hilary Hahn had been battling a pinched nerve for the past year, a little over a year actually, and had to cancel a number of scheduled performances. Well, good news, she has recovered and is back to touring. This is Hilary Hahn on violin, Jeffrey Kahana conducting the Los Angeles Chamber Orchestra with Johann Sebastian Bach's Violin Concerto No. 2.

0: Violin Concerto No. 2 in E Major by Johann Sebastian Bach. Jeffrey Kahana conducting the Los Angeles Chamber Orchestra, Hilary Hahn, featured on violin. Coming up to 4 o'clock on this Thursday afternoon, I'm Michael Grayson. Thank you for listening. I'm sitting in for Elaine today. She will be back on Monday, and Megan is standing by to take you through the rest of the day. Lots of great music on Classical 90.9 WGUC.
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0: I'm Megan LaVilla here on Classical 90.9, Clara Schumann's Variations on a Theme by Robert Schumann, her husband. We heard pianist Benjamin Grosvenor performing it here. I'm with you till 9 o'clock tonight. Don't forget, at 6 o'clock tonight, we have our 6 o'clock symphony. It's Mozart's 40th, so stay tuned.
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0: A piece by a contemporary composer now, Joseph Curiale. Of his piece, The Multiples of One, he said it was meant to be a mantra of sorts, like a prayer of thanksgiving and celebration for the diversity of people and the variety and scope of life itself. We'll hear Curiale himself with the Royal Philharmonic performing his piece, Multiples of One.

0: The Multiples of One by Joseph Curiale, an American contemporary composer. He said, I shamelessly like New Age music and the serenity and peacefulness that it promotes, so he decided to incorporate it within this piece. The Royal Philharmonic just performed here on Your Companion Throughout the Day, Classical 90.9. 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
0: A piece that Claude Debussy wrote for his daughter, Claude Emma, who he affectionately called Choo Choo. That would be Children's Corner. We'll hear all six movements of it now, performed by the Ulster Orchestra.

Children's Corner by Claude Debussy, a suite with six movements. We heard Dr. Gradus ad Parnassum, Jimbo's Lullaby, Serenade for the Doll, The Snow is Dancing, The Little Shepherd, and Gollywog's Cakewalk, all performed by Jan-Pascal Tortelier and the Ulster Orchestra on WGUC. 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The composer Gaetano Mares is more known for his work as a conductor. He was especially valued by Giuseppe Verdi. Tonight, though, we'll hear one of his works, the Adagio Theme and Variations, performed now by English hornist Pedro Diaz and the Metropolitan Opera Orchestra.

The Adagio Theme and Variations by Italian conductor and composer Gaetano Mares. We just heard Riccardo Frizza performing with the Metropolitan Opera Orchestra for English hornist Pedro Diaz. 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A symphony now before our 6 o'clock symphony tonight. It's Thomas Arne's Symphony No. 2. We'll hear Adrian Shepherd now leading the ensemble Cantilena.

0: Adrian Shepherd leading Cantilena here on Classical 90.9, Thomas Arne's Symphony No. 2. Again, if you like symphonies, don't forget to stay tuned at 6 o'clock for our 6 o'clock symphony. It's Mozart's 40th tonight.
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2: 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Then it's Richard Strauss's personal heroic journey in Ein Heldenleben, A Hero's Life. I'm Steve Seal. 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
4: Christian Martelaru says that to hear the score to Stravinsky's Firebird without visual elements is to miss an element of the story as he conceived it. He and the CSO partnered with dancers and puppeteers from Yanni Young Productions in a bold and imaginative new production of this beloved classic. I'm Brian O'Donnell. We'll hear that, plus an early work from Gustav Mahler, Sunday night at 8, right here on 90.9 WGUC.

0: Classical 90.9 WGUC Cincinnati. Music for your heart, mind, and spirit. This weekend, it's the Covington Taco and Margarita Festival. Event manager David Wertheim has details.
1: Yeah, this weekend we're back in Covington for the third annual Covington Taco and Margarita Fest. We're really excited. We've got all of Goble Park, we've got Philadelphia, and then we go into Main Strasse. So large footprint, ton of vendors, a lot of tacos and margaritas, of course. It's going to be a great weekend.
0: Who doesn't love a taco?
1: Well, I haven't met anybody yet.
0: So how do you decide and where do you start?
1: Well, we have vendors from all across Latin America. We've got Mexican vendors. We've got Colombian food, Ecuador, pretty much everywhere you could think of. We have a lot of Hispanic, Latino guests when they want the food from their home country. And then we have a lot of people who aren't from those places but want to try a sampling of different spots. So it's a very cool event. You've got your different flair from your different vendors. And there's just a lot of offerings. You certainly won't leave hungry. We have free, live, continuous entertainment all weekend long. We have salsa dancing. We have salsa lessons. We have Hispanic Idol, which is like American Idol. So anyone can participate in that. We have mariachi, we have big groups, we have small groups. We actually have a music consultant, Tina, and she does a great job on this event.
0: Deal already?
1: Yes.
0: She's everywhere too.
1: She is everywhere. Yeah, she does salsa on the square. Yeah, so I'm glad you know Tina also. She's been great for us. We've been working with her for a couple years, and she's got a great lineup for this weekend, so we're really excited.
0: And this is a family-friendly event, David?
1: We've got, obviously, the Goble Park Playground is very popular, and then caricatures and face painting and inflatables, so there's a lot to do for the kids. June 19th through the 21st, on Friday, we have it from 5 to 11, Saturday is noon to 11, and Sunday is noon to 9. You can go to cincyfest.com. It'll list the full entertainment schedule as well as all the vendor lineups, parking information, everything you need to know.
0: What's the cost to get in?
1: Nothing. Free admission all weekend long. Just bring the family, enjoy yourself. It'll be a great weekend in Covington.
0: A great way to celebrate Father's Day.
1: Absolutely.
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0: We just took a little beach vacation here on 90.9 with Alexi Shore's Seascapes. We heard the Movement's Abandoned Lighthouse, Lonely Sail, Gathering Storm, and Summer Hail, which is actually not too different from the weather going on outside right now. David Perry and the London Philharmonic just performed with violist David Aaron Carpenter. 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
0: From Franz Schubert's 6 musical moments in total, we'll hear that 6th and final one, now performed on WGUC by pianist Danielle Polini.

0: The Final Musical Moment by Franz Schubert out of 6 such titled pieces. We just heard pianist Danielle Pollini performing them on 90.9. A couple more pieces this hour, then we have our 6 o'clock symphony in about 30 minutes. Tonight, it's Mozart's Symphony No. 40. We also have our 90-second naturalist at the end of the hour. Make sure to stay tuned for more great music.
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0: One of Florence Price's works now here on 90.9, it's John Jetter and the Wurttemberg Philharmonic performing her colonial dance.

As much of her works are, Florence Price's colonial dance is inspired by African-American folk music and dances themselves. She always wanted to honor the rich cultural heritage of her ancestors while showcasing her own voice. We heard that dance performed by the Württemberg Philharmonic here on 90.9. 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Passion loves company. And now for the third out of a set of three harp sonatas in total by composer Jan Dusek, we'll hear that third in C major now performed by harpist Erica Goodman.

0: Jan Duszek's Harp Sonata number 3 in C minor here on 90.9. What One Critic Says, 3 short movements full of charm, sensitivity, and joy. We heard harpist Erica Goodman here on 90.9. One more piece than our 90-second naturalist and our 6 o'clock symphony.
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0: Last in the hour, we have the Scherzo Fantastique by Igor Stravinsky. It's his second purely orchestral work, the first being his first symphony. We'll hear Vladimir Ashkenazy now leading the St. Petersburg Philharmonic.

0: The Scherzo Fantastique by Igor Stravinsky here on 90.9. The composer, when asked on the inspirations, said in one interview that it was just a piece of pure symphonic music. But later on, he then admitted that the work was inspired by Maurice Maeterlinck's 1901 essay called The Life of Bees. And listening back, you can really just hear all those tiny little bee bodies buzzing around. And he originally wanted it to be called Bees as well. Here on 90.9, though, we just know it as the Scherzo Fantastique, performed by Vladimir Ashkenazy and the St. Petersburg Philharmonic on your companion throughout the day.
1: Christian Marcellaru says that to hear the score to Stravinsky's Firebird without visual elements is to miss an element of the story as he conceived it. He and the CSO partnered with dancers and puppeteers from Yanni Young Productions in a bold and imaginative new production of this beloved classic. I'm Brian O'Donnell. We'll hear that, plus an early work from Gustav Mahler, Sunday night at 8, right here on 90.9 WGUC.
2: 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Daniele Gatti leads the Dresden State Orchestra in his own arrangement of a suite from Wagner's Götterdämmerung, The Twilight of the Gods. Then it's Richard Strauss's personal heroic journey in Ein Heldenleben, A Hero's Life. I'm Steve Seal. That's next time on APM's Symphony Cast.
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0: I'm Megan LaVilla. It's been partly cloudy today. Isolated afternoon showers with a high of 82. Looks like it's still drizzling outside here in Evanston, where our building is. Tonight, though, we'll have a bit of a clearing out. It'll be cooler with a low of 59. And tomorrow, the sunshine should be back. It should be pleasant as well. A little bit lower in temperature from today with a high of 78.
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7: Hi there, I'm Thane Maynard. Male birds do most of the singing because song plays a key role in bird reproduction and survival. One main reason males sing is to attract mates. A strong, complex song signals good health, intelligence, and genetic fitness. Females often choose mates based on song quality, so singing helps males stand out during breeding season. Singing also helps males defend territory. By singing loudly and regularly, a male bird warns other males to stay away. This reduces physical fights and protects access to food, nesting sites, and potential mates. A bird that sings confidently communicates strength without needing to fight. Biology also plays a role. Male birds typically have higher levels of testosterone, a hormone that stimulates the development of strong control regions in the brain. These brain differences make males more likely and better equipped to sing complex songs. Although females of some species do sing, especially in tropical regions, male singing remains most common. Overall, male birds sing because it helps them compete, attract mates, and successfully pass on their genes.
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0: I'm Megan LaVilla on WGUC, and being 6 o'clock right now, you know what time it is. It's our 6 o'clock symphony. Earlier I was saying which symphony it was, but I haven't said it in a little bit, so why don't we have a pop quiz? Mozart wrote only 2 symphonies in a minor key. If you guess, you have a 50-50 shot of getting the symphony of the day right. So I'll give you some hints. This symphony has 2 versions, one without clarinets and one revised to add them. It's also part of a set of 3 symphonies composed in quick succession during the summer of 1788. And if you're having trouble guessing, it was one of his last symphonies, originally intended for the later canceled Concerts in the Casino series in Vienna that Mozart was preparing for at the time. Ready for the answer? Our 6 o'clock symphony today is Mozart's Symphony No. 40, which he wrote with the intention of never hearing it performed, in order to poetically, quote, appeal to eternity, as he commented in one journal. I'm glad we're listening to it now, though, performed by the English Baroque soloists led by John Elliott Gardiner.

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Metro, your way to go.

0: I'm Megan LaVilla. Hope you enjoyed our 6 o'clock symphony on Classical 90.9. Today was the penultimate or second to last symphony by the ever so famous Wolfgang Amadeus Mozart. His second to last symphony was written in the same burst of creativity as the symphonies before and after it, the numbers 39 through 41, written in the span of 3 months in the summer of 1788. Each symphony was composed in 1 month. Showcasing interest in the trend of Sturm und Drang, or storm and stress, darker and stronger emotions are present in this symphony, and it's one of the reasons why it's discovered why it is considered one of the greatest of all of Mozart's works. It's sometimes referred to as the Great G Minor Symphony to distinguish it from the Little G Minor Symphony number 25, and I have a fun fact relating to our very city of Cincinnati. This 40th symphony of his was programmed as the very first piece on the very first concert ever performed by our beloved Cincinnati Symphony Orchestra when they were founded in 1895. And something else pretty cool, I'm a passionate antique collector, and while researching, I found a set of hardcover bound programs from that very first CSO concert on eBay, and yes, I fact-checked, they do indeed feature this symphony. Absolutely stunning work on 90.9, that was the English Baroque soloists performing Mozart's 40th with conductor John Elliott Gardner. 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
0: Following our 6 o'clock symphony, we have one of Morten Lordsen's nocturnes. This is the third, called Sure on This Shining Night. We'll hear Lordsen himself on piano with the Chamber Choir of Europe.

Morten Lauridsen's Nocturnes are a choral cycle containing three movements originally with one added later. We just heard the third of those, Sure on the Shining Night. The others are His Summer Night and Sonnet of the Night. And then in 2008, he added a fourth piece to his nocturnes called Here Comes the Evening. All based on poetry, we just heard Lauridsen himself performing on piano with the Chamber Choir of Europe, led by Nicole Matt. 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John Sibelius was considering making a suite of music before he decided to leave these humoresques as separate pieces in the same collection. We'll hear the first out of his 6 humoresques, now performed by violinist Anne-Sophie Mutter and the Dresden State Orchestra on your companion throughout the day, Classical 90.9.

0: From Jean Sibelius' six humoresques, it was beautiful, but it seemed almost too short, so it makes sense why he included all six of these in its own collection. The Humoresque No. 1, performed by violinist Anne-Sophie Mutter, and the Dresden State Orchestra, led by Andre Previn.
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0: A regal work ending the hour on 90.9, William Walton's Crown Imperial March. Originally, it was commissioned for the coronation of King George VI in Westminster Abbey in 1937, and it's been used for a couple of other royal situations afterwards. The coronation of Queen Elizabeth II in 1953, the wedding of Prince William in 2011, and the coronation of King Charles III in 2023. We'll hear the Royal Philharmonic Orchestra performing it for you now.

0: The Crown Imperial March by William Walton on 90.9, sort of a pomp and circumstance sort of piece, commissioned for the coronation of King George VI. We just heard Andre Previn leading the Royal Philharmonic Orchestra, fittingly, for it on 90.9. I'm your host, Megan LaVilla, here with you until 9 tonight.
1: This is the Composer's Datebook for June 18th. I'm John Burge. Okay, violin soloists have it easy. There are thousands of violin concertos they can choose from, starting in the Baroque era of Bach and Vivaldi, and continuing right up to the present day, with new violin concertos available from composers from John Adams to Ellen Tafes Willock. But oboe concertos? Not so much. Oh, there are some very fine oboe concertos out there, but they just aren't being written as often as new works for the violin or piano, it seems. But on today's date in 2010, a welcome new oboe concerto by the contemporary Russian composer Rodion Chedrin received its premiere at the Concertgebouw in Amsterdam. In describing his new work, Chedrin wrote, "It was my intention to give expression to the entire palette of the tonal and technical qualities of this wonderful instrument. In my score, there are, however, two further essential actors, the English horn, which permanently imitates or answers the solo instrument, and the orchestra itself." Now, Rodion Chedrin knows a thing or two about writing concertos, and has written quite a few, for trumpet, cello, and viola, 6 piano concertos, as well as 5 showpiece concertos for orchestra.

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0: The introduction and Polonaise Brillante by Frédéric Chopin, starting off the hour here on WGOC. We heard a beautiful duet by cellist Sung Wong Young and pianist Enrico Pace.
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0: And speaking of duets, we have another, but for woodwinds, up next. And it's a duo in more ways than one. What's the Concertante for Flute and Clarinet by Franz Danzi. Performing it, though, it's flutist Demare McGill. He used to be a professor here at CCM. And his brother, clarinetist Anthony McGill. We'll hear the two McGill brothers performing with the Chicago Youth Symphony Orchestra.

0: The Concertante for flute and clarinet by Franz Donzi. Here on 90.9, we heard Alan Tinkham leading the Chicago Youth Symphony Orchestra alongside brothers flutist Damari McGill and clarinetist Anthony McGill.
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0: Originally an orchestral piece, but it has been rewritten as a brass ensemble piece, Samuel Scheidt's Battle Suite. We'll now hear the three movements, Gagliarda, Canzone, and Gagliarda Battaglia, performed now by Donald Fraser and the English Chamber Orchestra Brass.

0: The movements Gagliarda Canzona and Gagliarda Battaglia all form the dances. The Battle Suite by Samuel Scheid. On 90.9, we heard Donald Fraser leading the English Chamber Orchestra Brass.
1: Christian Marcellaru says that to hear the score to Stravinsky's Firebird without visual elements is to miss an element of the story as he conceived it. He and the CSO partnered with dancers and puppeteers from Yanni Young Productions in a bold and imaginative new production of this beloved classic. I'm Brian O'Donnell. We'll hear that, plus an early work from Gustav Mahler, Sunday night at 8, right here on 90.9 WGUC.
0: From the Hungarian composer Zoltán Kodály, the dances of Galanta now. It's based on the folk music of Galanta, where Kodály lived for several years. While writing this, the composer wrote in his journal, "At the time there existed a famous gypsy band. This was the first orchestral sonority that came to the ears of myself as a child. About 1800 some books later of Hungarian dances, I decided to take the themes into my own work." We'll hear the dances of Galanta now performed by the Milwaukee Symphony Orchestra, led by Zdenek McCall.

0: The wonderfully whirling dances of Galanta by Zoltán Kodály, again inspired by the folk music of Galanta, now a part of Slovakia, but originally it was a Hungarian area. That was Zdeněk McCall leading the Milwaukee Symphony Orchestra for the dances here on 90.9.
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